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3: 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I'm Garrett Farrell. Stay with us tonight for classical music. Next, Valerie Kaler and Performance Today. In our Nebraska forecast, there's a severe thunderstorm warning for much of central Cherry County until 7:45 Mountain Time. For the Panhandle and much of southwest and west central Nebraska, there's a severe thunderstorm watch until 11 p.m. Mountain Time. Also a low chance of storms for the rest of the state overnight. Lows drop to 59 in the south Panhandle, peak at 73 in the southeast, 70 in south central, and settle in the 60s across the rest of the state.
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0: Russian composer Dmitri Shostakovich wrote that piece in 1954 in 3 days. The Bolshoi Theater in Moscow was having a big celebratory event. And 3 days before the concert, the conductor said he didn't have a good opening number. Shostakovich was the right man for the job. The piece was done, ready for rehearsal, 3 days later, on the morning of the event. We just heard the festive overture by Dmitri Shostakovich. Conductor Christian Reif led the Lakes Area Music Festival Orchestra in concert in Brainerd, Minnesota. In a moment, unburied treasure. 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
1: Homegrown socialism isn't anything new in Wisconsin. The state elected the first ever socialist member of Congress in 1910, and Milwaukee had socialist mayors for roughly a half century.
2: In many ways, the Milwaukee socialists were on the kind of the right side of a left-wing movement. They tended to be more moderate to conservative within that radical spectrum.
1: How socialism shaped Wisconsin. That's on the next On Point.
3: 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Trusted news and inspiring music, Nebraska Public Media. I'm Garrett Farrell. Thanks for listening this evening. In our Nebraska forecast, for much of north central Nebraska, there's a severe thunderstorm watch until 11 p.m. Mountain Time, with a low chance of storms for most of the state overnight. Lows drop to 59 in the South Panhandle, peak at 73 in the southeast, 70 south central, and settle in the 60s everywhere else.
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0: Near the end of his life, Johannes Brahms thought he had nothing left to say as a composer. But hearing the clarinet in the hands of a true artist made him realize he'd been mistaken. He had plenty to say. From APM, American Public Media, this is Performance Today. I'm Melissa Owsley. That true artist was clarinetist Richard Mühlfeld, who played so beautifully that Brahms just couldn't help himself. He had to write for the clarinet. Brahms wrote four major clarinet works in his post-retirement era, including this trio. It's on the way from Music at Menlo later this hour. Carl Philipp Emanuel Bach wrote some absolutely amazing music for solo flute, including this sonata in A minor. It's played for us here by Brandon Patrick George.

Brandon Patrick George playing the flute and playing that extraordinary flute solo written in the late 1700s by Carl Philipp Emanuel Bach. That's the opening movement from a flute sonata in A minor. Brandon Patrick George is a member of the Yamani Winds. They're on the way in concert later in the hour. From APM, American Public Media, this is Performance Today. I'm Melissa Owsley, filling in for Valerie Kaler. Paquito de Rivera, the great jazz clarinetist, saxophonist, and composer from Cuba, has been making music for 7 decades now. And along the way, he's made lots of friends. In 1962, de Rivera met a pianist named Chucho Valdez at a local club in South Havana. They quickly became musical partners and helped shape jazz in Cuba. The two stopped playing together in 1980 when De Rivera left Cuba for the United States. But in 2023, they reunited at last to record an album called I Missed You Too. The title track contains a glorious improvised clarinet solo from Paquito De Rivera.

0: A Little Cuban Waltz. Paquito de Rivera wrote that for Imani Wins in 2023. And what a great piece to highlight Imani Wins' newest member, oboist Mekhi Gladden. They joined the ensemble last summer. Gladden is 26 years old, which means Imani Wins was founded a few years before they were even born. Mekhi Gladden says they saw what Imani Wins was about for years before they became the oboist. They told Chamber Music America, quote, "To me, they did every facet of what it means to build a legacy through music. As someone who is in this for the good of the community, that's really special." Looking forward to hearing Mekhi Gladden in concert with Imani Wins for many years to come. In a moment, And a River Runs Through It. 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
0: I'm Melissa Owsley, in for Valerie Kaler today. Maybe you saw the 2002 movie The Pianist. It's a film based on real-life events in Warsaw during the Second World War. Great movie with a great soundtrack. 10 pieces for solo piano by Frédéric Chopin and one by contemporary Polish composer Wojciech Kilar.

Polish composer Wojciech Kilar wrote that music in 1986, a piece called Orava, named after the Orava River, which runs between Poland and Slovakia. About that music, he said, quote, Orava is the only piece in which I wouldn't change a single note. I achieved what I strive for, to be the best possible me. We heard the best possible Wojciech Kilar from a concert in Ljubljana, Slovenia. Conductor Leo Kukman led the RTV Slovenia Symphony Orchestra.

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1: On the next Fresh Air, filmmaker Destin Daniel Cretton. His new film, Spider-Man Brand New Day, just had the biggest opening weekend in movie history. But before Marvel, he worked in a group home for at-risk teens, an experience that shaped everything he's made since then and became the movie Short Term 12. Join us.
2: 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In our Nebraska forecast, for much of north central Nebraska, there's a severe thunderstorm watch until 11 p.m. Mountain Time, with a low chance of storms for most of the state overnight. Lows drop to 59 in the south panhandle, peak at 73 in the southeast, 70 in south central, and settle in the 60s everywhere else.

Near the end of his life, Johannes Brahms thought he had nothing left to say as a composer. But hearing the clarinet in the hands of a true artist made him realize he'd been mistaken. He had plenty to say. The trio we just heard, for clarinet, piano, and cello, was one of four clarinet masterpieces written by Brahms after he took himself out of retirement. That performance from Music at Menlo featured Menlo faculty veterans, clarinetist David Schifrin and pianist Shai Wozner, alongside emerging young artist Jonathan Swenson.

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1: 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I'm Garrett Farrell. Thanks for joining us tonight. In our Nebraska forecast, for much of north-central Nebraska, there's a severe thunderstorm watch until 11 p.m. Mountain Time, with a low chance of storms for most of the state overnight. Tomorrow will be hot, 103 to 105 in the North Panhandle and Southwest, 90s everywhere else.
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0: German composer Max Bruch is known for his romantic style violin music. His first violin concerto was so popular, and the second kind of sat in its shadow, but as we heard, is still pretty dreamy. Violin Concerto No. 2 by Max Bruch, we heard the Israel Philharmonic Orchestra with violinist Itzhak Perlman and conductor Zubin Mehta on Music Through the Night. I'm Jalin Khan. It is so great to enjoy these performances with you. Thanks so much for being here.
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0: The Academy Chamber Ensemble with Felix Mendelssohn's Octet on Music Through the Night. I'm Jalene Kahn. Thanks a lot for being here tonight.
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2: Homegrown socialism isn't anything new in Wisconsin. 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
5: Starting this year, the EU requires travelers from outside the bloc to scan their faces and fingerprints before they can enter. 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

0: You're listening to Death Cab for Cutie, performing at the Dining Desk. The video just dropped today. 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
1: On the next Fresh Air, filmmaker Destin Daniel Cretton. His new film, Spider-Man: Brand New Day, just had the biggest opening weekend in movie history. 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
1: Good morning, May Martinez. Police in London seized $10 million worth of flashy sports cars this weekend. Antisocial driving was the crime, includes street racing, cruising, and needlessly revving engines. Now, one of the cars seized was a Ferrari Monza SP2. Only 499 were ever made. The car had been in the UK for less than a day, had no insurance, and the driver only had a learner's license. So perhaps they have learned something from all this. It's Morning Edition.
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Starting off our Tuesday there with a little bit of mischief and mystery. That is titled Elfenspiel in German, written by the Swedish composer Franz Berwald. That translates to Play of the Elves. One of Berwald's many tone poems, he wrote a few expressing some interesting scenes. We've got a piece that's about a race, a racing piece, other tone poems, that one. Of course, the Play of the Elves, played by the Gävle Symphony Orchestra. Petri Sakari conducting. I'm Genevieve Randall. It's great to be with you on this Tuesday, sharing some inspiring classical music. We've got much more ahead with some brass music, a military symphony coming up this hour as well. Next, it's Antonio Vivaldi's music with a concerto for strings. Here's Simon Standage with his ensemble Collegium Musicum.

0: A piece of music there by Antonio Vivaldi, nicknamed the Red Priest. He was an ordained Catholic priest, but didn't really give too many masses. He appears to have had maybe asthma, perhaps, which made it hard for him to continue through the entire mass. He did teach at an orphanage for girls and wrote a lot of music for them and for others. That was his Concerto for Strings, played by Collegium Musicum 90, with Simon Standage conducting. Glad you've chosen to be with us here this morning on Nebraska Public Media. This is Morning Concert. We'll feature a brass ensemble coming up. We've got a selection of music by Giovanni Gabrielli from Gabrielli's Sacred Symphonies. We'll hear just one of those coming up in a few moments.
1: Last summer, conductor Neil Venditti led a concert in Istanbul, but not everybody had a good time. A young boy told her he was bored and that he'd rather be anywhere else. What she did next surprised everyone. How Neil Venditti responded to a young critic on the next performance today from 8 p.m.
0: I am interested to find out what she said to this child. 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

That's called a canzone. It was from a collection by the composer Giovanni Gabrielli called Sacred Symphonies. And the performance we heard was from Summit Brass. Thanks for listening here to Nebraska Public Media. The next piece has been nicknamed the Military Symphony. Most of the nicknames of Joseph Haydn's symphonies are not his own, although he did give some of them his own nickname. It's the Symphony No. 100. See if you can hear the military spirit in here as it's played by the Concertgebouw Orchestra here on Morning Concert on Nebraska Public Media.

0: Franz Josef Haydn's Symphony No. 100. It was played there by the Concertgebouw Orchestra. Colin Davis was the conductor. 100 is known as the Military Symphony, nicknamed by some. 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I'm Genevieve Randall. A piece to be sung on the water, that's coming up here in a few moments. It was originally a piece of music by Schubert, but we'll hear a great transcription for the piano by Franz Liszt. Donnell Trifonov performing that one here in just a few moments.
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That is the amazing pianist Daniil Trifonov with a performance of an arrangement by Liszt. What Liszt did was to take a work by Schubert about 15 years after Schubert published it and made a piano arrangement there. The original was a song, one of the Schubert Lieder, and it was composed, like I said, 15 years earlier, based on a poem by a poet named Friedrich Leopold zu Stolberg-Stolberg. Specifically, the text describes a scene on the water from the perspective of the narrator. The narrator's in a boat, and the narrator is reflecting on the passing of time as we listen to the words of that usually sung song. Glad you're here for that one here on Nebraska Public Media. I'm Genevieve Randall. Hope you're having a good Tuesday. Beautiful music next here by the American composer George Walker. This is from the African Heritage Series, Volume 2, which was organized by conductor Paul Freeman, and he leads the Chicago Sinfonietta here in a piece that composer George Walker dedicated to his grandmother, his lyric for strings.

0: That piece was played by the Chicago Sinfonietta, Paul Freeman conducting. It's titled Lyric for Strings. It was dedicated to his grandmother by the composer, George Walker. That music can feel quite relaxing as you're listening to it. And if it's relaxation and blood pressure reduction that you're looking for, check out the Refresh and Reset. We curate specifically 10 minutes of music for pushing the reset button for the Refresh and Reset. That takes place every weekday, 10 minutes before 3 Central when we go back to news on the world. I'm Genevieve Randall. Stay with us for a selection from a Beethoven symphony. We also get to hear some music written for a play about revenge and lust. That's coming up. Quick look at our forecast. In a word, hot. Highs in the panhandle today reaching up to 99 degrees. Southwest could reach 102. North Central and Northeast will top out at about 89 or 90. Not as bad as the rest of the state there. South Central and Southeast closer to 95 degrees. Tonight, unfortunately, more patchy smoke in the panhandle expected. While North Central, there's a 40% chance for some thunderstorms. Lows tonight, about 63 degrees most places. The Southwest, only near 68. And across the East, lows more like 70. Coming up this week, Ghost Town by Tom Perrotta is a darkly nostalgic story. The novel is written from the viewpoint of a middle-aged writer looking back at his teenage friendships in 1970s suburban New Jersey. Hear a review coming up on All About Books. You can find that online, nebraskapublicmedia.org/allaboutbooks, or tune in on Thursday. That's at 12:06 Central after the NPR headlines.
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from Beethoven, Symphony No. 7 in A Major. That's the Allegretto, the second movement, with Benjamin Zander leading the Philharmonia Orchestra. That's a great start to our 11 o'clock hour. Glad that you're listening here today, putting you in touch with some music to accompany your morning on Morning Concert. And glad you've tuned in. I'm Genevieve Randall. We've got some music that was written for a play next. This is a play from about 1676, so it's been around for a while. It was an adaptation of a tragedy from actually 76 years before that. And writing some music for this play was the British composer Henry Purcell. It's called Abdelazar, sometimes called The Moor's Revenge. Abdelazar, our main character, is a captive at the court of King Philip of Spain. The king had killed Abdelazar's father some years earlier, and he is seeking revenge, although there is some distraction in the form of the queen. Let's hear some of that incidental music in this suite played by the Freiburg Baroque Orchestra.

0: Some incidental music from a play called Abdelazer, or The Moor's Revenge. That was the Freiburg Baroque Orchestra, Thomas Hengelbrock, conducting music written by Henry Purcell. Thanks for listening to Nebraska Public Media here today. There's more inspiring music coming up this hour. We've got some music by Wolfgang Amadeus Mozart in the form of a violin sonata. We'll feature the violinist Isaac Stern, accompanied by Yefim Bronfman. Isaac Stern did perform in Nebraska, actually one of the very earliest seasons at the Lead Center for Performing Arts. This, though, was back in the, 1900s, 1990s, but still the 1900s.
1: Last summer, conductor Neil Venditti led a concert in Istanbul, but not everybody had a good time. A young boy told her he was bored and that he'd rather be anywhere else. What she did next surprised everyone. How Neil Venditti responded to a young critic on the next performance today from 8 p.m.
0: Not only some great performances from around the world, but apparently how to deal with a bored child. That's on Performance Today. Listen from 8 to 10 Central.

A performance by violinist Isaac Stern, one of our classic recordings there, accompanied by Yefim Bronfman, playing the violin sonata number 26 in B-flat by Mozart. You're listening to Morning Concert on Nebraska Public Media. I'm Genevieve Randall. This next piece of music, originally for the pipe organ, has kind of an association. I mean, it does have this very powerful and dramatic opening to it, but why do we know this particular Johann Sebastian Bach Toccata and Fugue, the one in D minor, better than some others? Well, maybe it's pop culture influence. There is a connection with old movies like the 1931 Dr. Jekyll and Mr. Hyde, where they used a kind of spooky mood to show evil plots or maybe mad scientists, and that link just kind of stuck, making it a go-to theme for Halloween and haunted houses. The Disney movie Fantasia, also the 1940 Disney film, turned the piece into kind of a spectacle, introducing the tune to millions of people. So movies is basically the answer. Movies and cartoons, that's how a lot of people connect with classical music. Let's hear it performed here by Summit

I think brass makes for a good pipe organ there. That was originally for organ by Johann Sebastian Bach from his series of toccatas and fugues. Do you put an S on both, toccata and fugues, or toccatas and fugues? Anyway, that is the famous toccata and fugue in D minor in a performance and arrangement by Summit Brass, founded by David Hickman, who grew up in Kimball, Nebraska. I hope that he got to drive that drive between Kimball and Scotts Bluff. Absolutely gorgeous drive, even with some of the patchy smoke in the panhandle. Thanks so much for listening to Nebraska Public Media. We will round out this hour with a celebration of spring. The composer Ottorino Respighi, 20th century Italian composer, went to a couple of paintings, three to be exact, by Botticelli for some inspiration. The three pictures were La Primavera, or Spring, The Adoration of the Magi, and then finally The Birth of Venus. Those famous Renaissance paintings were turned into music, and we will hear the first one, La Primavera, or Spring, from the Conductorless Orpheus Chamber Orchestra.

0: Spring from the Three Botticelli Pictures. That's the opening tone poem of that set by Ottorino Respighi, played by the Orpheus Chamber Orchestra. Stay with us. Join Penelope Morrow for our Tuesday afternoon concert here on Nebraska Public Media. In our forecast, after it's hot today, unfortunately, some more patchy smoke in the panhandle. While north central, there is a 40% chance for thunderstorms, knock on wood. Lows tonight, about 63 degrees most places, the southwest only near 68, and across the east lows about 70.
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5: Live from NPR News in Washington, I'm Louise Schiavone. Senator Richard Blumenthal says he wants to know details about new reports of President Trump's travel out of Turkey after a NATO summit. The Washington Post reports that Trump boarded Air Force One, clandestinely left the plane, and due to security concerns, traveled out of Turkish airspace on a military aircraft. Blumenthal wants to know what the safety calculations were for journalists and others who traveled on Air Force One.
6: And that's why I'd like to know what precautions were taken to make sure that they were safe, flying in an airplane that could have been a target of the Iranians with missiles or other devices that were capable of evading the defensive mechanisms on the old Air Force One.
5: Blumenthal spoke on CNN. NPR has not confirmed this independently. President Trump is clapping back over Iran's latest financial demands to reopen the Strait of Hormuz. NPR's Franco Ordonez has more.
7: It was just a week ago that Trump was boasting that he would soon be announcing an agreement to reopen the Strait of Hormuz. But now both sides are making demands for compensation. Corey Shockey served in the George W. Bush White House. She said Iran has rightly assessed the president's desperation to end the war and is trying to hurt the president politically, likening it to the 1979 Iranian hostage crisis that helped take down another former president.
8: It looks to me like the Iranian regime wants to turn President Trump into Jimmy Carter. It wants to impose the kind of humiliation on President Trump that they imposed on President Carter.
7: And she says they appear to be succeeding. Franco Ordonez, NPR News.
5: Russia has released former U.S. Marine Robert Gilman, arrested 4 years ago in Russia. The U.S. has argued he was wrongfully detained. The 32-year-old Gilman planned to teach English in Moldova and was traveling when he fell ill on a train and was arrested. Facing disputed charges, he kicked a police officer. Gilman is said to be quite ill. There's a special primary election in Alabama today for several congressional districts reconfigured mid-cycle. This after the U.S. Supreme Court removed race as a consideration for drawing district lines, but allowed for partisan gerrymandering. NPR's Debbie Elliott has more.
9: Joseph Spraggins of Hope Hall is a voter I spoke with. His congressional district changed, and he's skeptical about the new map and thinks it will likely dilute the black vote in Alabama.
10: It has been crazy, and it just seems so unfair because with the representation, the congressional district should be equal to the percentage of the people in that state. With this, it throws everything out of whack.
9: Candidates acknowledge this confusion, and they fear this is going to be a low turnout affair.
5: NPR's Debbie Elliott reporting. Wall Street, the Dow off 93, the Nasdaq off 153. This is NPR. In South America, rescue efforts continue in Colombia, where yesterday's 7.4 magnitude quake has left at least 179 people dead, multiple injuries, and extensive damage in that country's Pacific Coast region. Emergency personnel say nearly 600 people are injured, more than 2,700 missing. The military and volunteers are working to locate people possibly trapped under buildings using drones and search dogs. Tech billionaires are ramping up spending to defeat a wealth tax in California. Google co-founder Sergey Brin has spent more than $100 million to fight it. NPR's Bobby Allen has more.
11: A November ballot measure known as Proposition 40 would impose a one-time 5% tax on California residents worth more than $1 billion. If passed, the tax would fund health care programs in the state. Leading the fight against the tax is a coalition including Google co-founder Sergey Brin, who has so far spent $102 million to blanket the state with ads and commercials condemning the ballot measure. Brin has compared the tax to the Soviet-style socialism his family fled in the late 1970s. He has moved to the Nevada side of Lake Tahoe to avoid the tax. Brin is also supporting two competing ballot measures in November that would effectively void the billionaire's tax. Bobby Allen, NPR News, Los Angeles.
5: July was the hottest month on record for the contiguous U.S., according to the National Oceanic and Atmospheric Administration. The most excessive heat was registered in the Mountain West, Southwest, Northern Plains, and Southeast, with the biggest problem being that evenings have not been cooling off enough. I'm Louise Schiavone, NPR News, Washington.
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13: I'm Dale Johnson with Nebraska Public Media News. As the state grapples with an increasing budget deficit, the Nebraska Department of Correctional Services is still moving ahead with large-scale projects. One of those is a new state penitentiary in Lincoln. With a $312 million price tag, the new prison is set to open more than 1,500 beds into the state's existing 5,700-bed capacity. But for State Senator Terrell McKinney of Omaha, it's not enough.
14: My argument is that the Department of Punitive Services has failed tremendously in doing any type of correction or rehabilitation to the level that is needed to improve the system and the outcomes and to decrease the population.
13: A corrections spokesperson says the department is working closely with the governor's office to reduce its budget without cutting programs. Many colleges and K-12 schools across Nebraska have at least a policy banning the use of artificial intelligence for cheating. Eileen Heller, who works for an educational service unit in the Omaha area, says schools are now looking to create guidelines that help teachers put AI policy into practice.
15: It's really written for that lawyer to be able to protect you if ever needed in a court case. But when I read that policy just looks scary to me. It tells me I can't do things with it. I just kind of shut down.
13: Heller says there also needs to be more professional learning for teachers, especially as their students outpace them in using AI. You can read more about our AI in Education series at NebraskaPublicMedia.org/news. Today, Lincoln Mayor Larry Ungaylor Bayard is set to announce a $17 million volleyball complex ballot initiative. A state board led by Governor Jim Pillen previously approved the project back in May. Now it needs approval from Lincoln voters to receive the turnback tax that would allow the city to take a portion of state sales taxes and redirect it into the project. The money will fund construction of the volleyball complex in North Lincoln, which will feature up to 12 indoor courts. Lincoln's volleyball complex announcement came just days before the start of the college volleyball season. Nebraska starts the year ranked number one, with Creighton sitting at number 13. Both in-state programs start their regular seasons the last weekend of August. We have news that fits your schedule. Check out the Nebraska Update podcast. You'll find it wherever you get your podcasts. I'm Dale Johnson, Nebraska Public Media News.
16: And you're listening to Nebraska Public Media's Afternoon Concert Now. I'm Penelope Morrow, glad to be here with you on this Tuesday afternoon. Starting things off, it's Danse Macabre by Camille Saint-Saëns. We'll hear the Boston Pops with violin soloist Jerome Rosen.

Danse Macabre, music by Camille Saint-Saëns. We heard Jerome Rawson playing the violin solo part with Arthur Fiedler and the Boston Pops. You're listening to Nebraska Public Media, and this is Afternoon Concert. I'm Penelope Morrow, glad to be here with you. Next up, it's Jan Kerstitel van Hall's music, A Sinfonia in C, which we'll hear performed by the Toronto Chamber Orchestra.

Jan Kerstetel van Hall. We heard his music in that previous recording. The Sinfonia in C was performed there by the Toronto Chamber Orchestra, led by Kevin Mallon. Thanks for listening to Nebraska Public Media. This is Afternoon Concert. Next is the hymn Amazing Grace, composed by clergyman John Newton, who was not born into any particular religious path. In fact, he was at one point pressed into the Royal Navy, and then later, after his service there, joined up with the Atlantic slave trade. On a particular voyage, a huge storm came and threatened to kill him and all of the crew, and in that moment, he reached out to God, prayed for mercy, and the storm dissipated. And that kind of marked a moment for him where he not only started believing, but started to believe that slavery was wrong and became an abolitionist. We'll hear Amazing Grace, performed by the orchestra at Temple Square, as well as the Tabernacle Choir.

That was the hymn Amazing Grace. We heard it performed by the orchestra at Temple Square and the Tabernacle Choir. You're listening to classical music on Nebraska Public Media. This is Afternoon Concert. Next up, it's music by Georg-Philippe Telemann, The Frogs, or Die Rilling. We'll hear this music, a violin concerto, performed by the New London Consort with violin soloist Pavlo Beznosiuk.

The Frogs, a violin concerto by Georg Philipp Telemann. We heard Pavio Lopez Nosluck performing there with the New London Consort. You're listening to Nebraska Public Media, and this is Afternoon Concert. Continuing on today's show, we arrive at some old English music. This is Time Stands Still by John Dowland. We'll hear the ensemble Minstrelry performing.

Time Stands Still. Music by John Doland. We heard the ensemble Minstrelsy performing in that recording on this edition of Afternoon Concert. Thanks for listening to Nebraska Public Media on this Tuesday afternoon. Next up, we've got music by George Gershwin, an excerpt of the Second Rhapsody for Piano and Orchestra. Particularly, it's the section that is used in a scene for the film Delicious. We'll be hearing the Boston Pops Orchestra performing with pianist Ralph Vodopek.

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A Pavan for a Dead Princess. Music by Maurice Ravel, not mourning any particular historical figure, but rather the concept of a princess, which Ravel thought had disappeared from the world. We heard the Minnesota Orchestra, led by AGOA, in that recording. Thanks for listening to Nebraska Public Media. This is Afternoon Concert. I'm Penelope Morrow, glad to be here with you. Next up, it's Francesco Maria Veracini's music. The Overture No. 5 is played here by the Musica Antiqua of Cologne.

Francesco Maria Veracini's music. We heard the Overture No. 5 performed there by the Musica Antiqua Cologne, led by conductor Reinhard Goebel. This is Nebraska Public Media, and you're listening to Afternoon Concert. We continue on today's show to arrive at some music by Joseph Haydn. Just the first movement of the second cello concerto, we'll be hearing the English Chamber Orchestra with cello soloist Yo-Yo Ma.

The first movement of Joseph Haydn's Cello Concerto No. 2, we heard Jose Luis Garcia leading the English Chamber Orchestra with cellist Yo-Yo Ma in that recording. Thanks for listening to Nebraska Public Media. Some cinematic music by John Williams for you. Next, we'll hear the main theme for the film Angela's Ashes. The studio orchestra that performed the music for the soundtrack plays here under Williams' leadership.

That was the main theme for the film Angela's Ashes. John Williams' music, we heard him leading the studio orchestra responsible for the original score in that recording. Thanks for listening to Nebraska Public Media. Next up, it's Autumn, one of the violin concertos from the Four Seasons set by Antonio Vivaldi. We'll hear the Orpheus Chamber Orchestra with violinist Gil Shaham.

The Autumn Violin Concerto, Antonio Vivaldi's music from the Four Seasons. We heard Gil Shaham performing with the Orpheus Chamber Orchestra. Thanks for listening to Classical Music on Nebraska Public Media. This is Afternoon Concert, meaning that coming up here in just a little bit, starting at 2 p.m. Central, it's our major work. We'll have more than a half hour of symphonic music by Mozart for you. That's just around the corner. Before we get to that, we'll have Sunrise, music by Ferdy Groffé from the Grand Canyon Suite, performed by the Eastman Rochester Symphony Orchestra.

0: Sunrise from the Grand Canyon Suite of Ferdi Groffet. We heard the Eastman Rochester Symphony Orchestra under Howard Hansen's leadership. Howard Hansen is from Wahoo, Nebraska, by the way. 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Just fill out the form you find there. It'll take you a moment or two. You'll even get to pick out two pieces. That's mostly to make sure that if I can't find the first thing, I can hopefully find the second, although occasionally we will just hear both pieces if I think they fit together neatly.
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0: It's 2 p.m. Central, which means it's time for us to enjoy our major work for this edition of Afternoon Concert. Today, it's music by Mozart. The Sinfonia Concertante for Violin and Viola is performed here by Gidon Kramer, Kim Koshkashian, and the Vienna Philharmonic.

Mozart's music was featured as our major work on this edition of Afternoon Concert. We just heard the Sinfonia Concertante for violin and viola, performed by Gidon Kramer and Kim Kashkashian. You're listening to Nebraska Public Media. Continuing on today's show, we arrive at music by Aram Khachaturian. The Saber Dance from Guyane is performed here by James Galway and the Royal Philharmonic.

0: Saber Dance by Aram Khachaturian. We heard that music from Guyane, performed by James Galway and the Royal Philharmonic. 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
1: Starting this year, the EU requires travelers from outside the bloc to scan their faces and fingerprints before they can enter. The new rule has created long lines, missed flights, and boundless frustration.
2: I don't even have words. 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
0: The World. That's coming up here in just a little bit, about a half hour or so, starting at 3 p.m. Central.
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0: Tonight on television, watch Reba McEntire perform her biggest hits during her first ever headlining concert at New York's legendary Madison Square Garden. 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Next up, it's music by Takashi Yoshimatsu, the Atom Hearts Club Suite. Although, actually, the original program notes for the Atom Hearts Club spells it out as being a longer title, Dr. Tarkus's Atom Hearts Club, with each of those names coming from an album which inspired it, specifically the Beatles, Sgt. Pepper's Lonely Hearts Club Band, Emerson, Lake & Palmer's Tarkus, and Pink Floyd's Atom Heart Mother, although Yoshimatsu also says that there is a lot of inspiration here from the album Fragile by Yes, which has Roundabout on it, if you're familiar. We'll be hearing the Atom Hearts Club suite inspired by a lot of British prog rock, performed here by the BBC Philharmonic Orchestra with conductor Sachio Fujioka.

Takashi Yoshimatsu's Atom Hearts Club Suite. We heard that music performed by Sachio Fujioka and the BBC Philharmonic Orchestra. You're listening to Nebraska Public Media. This is Afternoon Concert. I'm Penelope Morrow, glad to be here, spending some time with you on this Tuesday afternoon with some exciting and relaxing classical music. I say relaxing because up next we've got our Refresh and Reset. 10 minutes of especially emboldening to the spirit music to help make the transition from classical to news go a little bit smoother. We'll have Frédéric Chopin's Nocturne No. 8 to start off this edition of the R&R with pianist Lang Lang.

A Nocturne by Chopin. Music played by Lang Lang in that performance on today's afternoon concert and refresh and reset segment. This is Nebraska Public Media. I'm Penelope Morrow. Glad to be here with you for today's R&R. Next, then, is our last work, both for today's R&R as well as for afternoon concert. Coming up here in just a moment, starting at 3 p.m. Central, it's international news from the world. Before we can get to that, though, music by Handel. Ombre Mai Fu, the Largo section of the music for Xerxes. We'll hear an arrangement performed by Le Concert du Monde.

That was the Largo from Xerxes, Ombre Mai Fu by Handel. We heard Les Concerts du Monde led by Keith Clark in that performance. Thanks for listening to Nebraska Public Media. Coming up here in just a moment, it's international news from the world.

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0: This is All Things Considered from NPR News. I'm Elsa Chang.
1: And I'm Juana Summers. A cult classic album that found late success may now find a whole new generation of fans. The record is called Synthesizing 10 Ragas to a Disco Beat. It just got a reissue this month.
0: And even though it sounds like an 80s club track, it was recorded by a musician in India years before electronic and house music were everywhere. The artist was the late Charanjit Singh. Singh grew up in Bombay, where his family owned a store making instruments. But as a child in the 1940s and 50s, Singh found himself more fascinated with playing the instruments than making them, practicing up to 16 hours a day.
1: And all of that practice paid off. Arshia Hawk, co-founder of the record label Discostan, says Singh became a session musician for some of the biggest Bollywood hits.
2: The most famous song that Charanjit was a session musician on is Dam Maro Dam from the film Hare Rama Hare Krishna. Dam Maro Dam.
1: Singh also composed his own music, and his desire to create something outside of the Bollywood studio system coincided with the release of one of the most popular instruments of the 1980s.
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